0: because of all the donations, mine is one of the lives that's been saved.
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0: might as well be us. I'm trying to, you know, get the best football players here at LSU. It's really easy to point the finger at Ellis, at Lane Kiffin, but he just so happens to be the guy who was front and center.
1: Mm-hmm. Yeah, and also the most high profile of the coaches and the players that we're right now dealing with. 888 to ESPN. John has been very patient. John's calling us from Virginia. Hey, John, thanks for the call. Go ahead.
2: All right, thank y'all. I'm going to be very controversial on this one. I totally don't think there's nothing wrong with this process. I think college is supposed to prepare you for a job, and if you go and do this, you don't get that job, go back to college and make yourself better. If you say anybody that's making this incorrect, I would say it's the NFL, to be honest with you. Almost every other professional league has invested in a minor league system of some sort of development system. NFL is using college as their development system, so why can't you go back to your development system? I'm going to be out on that.
1: Thanks, John. I mean, he brings up a good point that the NFL uses college football as a development system. But also, we have seen guys go to the G League and then go back to college. I mean, that's a thing that's actively happening. So this isn't just a football thing. I want to be clear on that.
0: Right. The other major sports here in North America all have, you know, their version of minor leagues. But you can't even do it in football with it being such a vibe sport. You can't lend your body to a developmental system to then go to, like, I don't even think the NFL would want that. The NFL wouldn't want to waste your years of a healthy body in some developmental system.
1: Well, also, and right now they have a free one. So it works out pretty well for them. They don't have to be the ones paying these athletes in the developmental system. Coming up, your calls, we'll get to them right here on Amber and Ian with Zaslow filling in for Ian tonight.
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0: Hey, it's Matt Jones. Coming up Wednesday, I'm Matt Myron. You know, any show can tell you who the best team in college football will be, but we're going to tell you who the worst teams will be. 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I'm Matt Myron, 3 Eastern on ESPN Radio and ESPN.
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11: I'm Christine Lisi. The SEC joined the Big Ten in its unanimous opposition to athletes leaving the NFL and returning to college teams, passed a new conference rule that gives Commissioner Greg Sankey full authority to enforce it with penalties. The SEC went further than the Big Ten, though, also prohibiting anyone who previously declared for professional basketball from rejoining college athletics without appropriately withdrawing. Big 12 ADs are going to meet again tomorrow. They're expected to land in a place similar to that of the SEC and Big Ten on football athletes returning to school. Meantime, ACC Commissioner Jim Phillips told ESPN his conference plans to discuss the topic this week. Major League Baseball from Atlanta, a matchup of National League division leaders. Dodgers and Braves tied at 3, top of the 6. LA's Tyler Glass now back from a back issue that sidelined him for over 3 months. 3 runs, 6 hits, 7 Ks. Mickey Gasper with a pair of solo home runs for the Red Sox. Boston and Miami tied at 2, top of the 8th inning. A 2-run home run for Max Clark. Tigers up 4-1 on the AL East leading Rays. They're in the top of the 8th inning. Luis Garcia Jr. solo home run. That's up the Yankees lead to 5-3 on the Astros in the top of the 6th. Luis Robert Jr. go ahead solo shot. Mets leading the Brewers 2-1 bottom 6. AL Central leading White Sox with a 6-1 lead on the AL West leading Rangers. They're in the bottom of the 4th inning. 2 RBI apiece for Tristan Peters and Brenton Doyle. Kinley Rasmus broke the record for most total hits by a girl at the Little League World Series with her 5th of the tournament today. She and her Phoenix City, Alabama team beat Tacoma, Washington 4-2. Kinley is the daughter of former Major League pitcher Corey Rasmus.
17: 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No A.J. Brown, so what should we expect from Jalen Hurts? We'll talk about it on Unsportsmanlike, 6 a.m. Eastern, right here on ESPN Radio, ESPN2.

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Pros to college is cool, except for in these conferences. I'm Q Myers. Earlier today, the Big Ten passed a rule that stops players returning for the NFL from playing for one of his schools. They said any player who has declared for the NFL draft and did not withdraw, appeared on an NFL roster, or signed a contract with a pro league cannot be on a Big Ten roster. So after that, the SEC

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0: I was on the first USA Today All-American team, a team captain when I was in high school at De La Salle on the West Coast. But it wasn't until I got to Notre Dame that I learned two things. I didn't know a damn thing about leadership, and I didn't know how to work. The older guys were the guys that taught me how to do that. So when you have 30, 40, 50 new guys coming in every year, it becomes really hard to reinforce the standard, not only of the positional rooms, but also on the team itself. So Kirby gets that. What's disproportionately impacted the Alabamas, the Georgias of the world are now when they used to develop a guy for 2 or 3 years, and Kirby saw it underneath Nick Saban. He used to have a defensive end or an outside backer or a tackle that would come in as a true freshman, get a little bit of role. He'd be a positional or a backup player his third year, be a starter in his second year, be a starter in his third year, and be a top 10 pick. I mean, that was the cycle over and over and over. Well, now those backup players as freshmen are hitting the transfer portal, making 700 to, you know, 1.5 million, playing a little bit earlier, but in a new system, and that's negatively impacting the continuity. So, a couple weeks ago, I was at the practice for Kirby, and that was one of the first things I noticed. Right when I walked into Sanford Stadium, the defensive line was there, and I was like, man, this is looking like it used to look with the depth of the bodies. And I'm all for the way he's building this program. It's the harder way, but it's the better way, in my opinion.
1: Last guy I want to ask you about is the offensive line, the program that Josh Heupel runs. Because we were kind of laughing at media days, me and another guy I was talking to. Everybody, and properly so, I need to know who the QB in Knoxville is. But Josh Heupel's run for more yards than any other team in the SEC since he became head coach there. Like, he wants to muscle up on you and run the ball. So, what do they do so right? Because it's an every year commitment with them.
0: They emphasize it, right? Like, what you emphasize shows up, and who you are is what you put on tape. And at the heart of what Heupel does, and I love and respect him for it, is run the damn football. And they've been extremely good at it. All the questions all offseason was, who's going to start a quarterback? Well, Faison Brandon, we now know, is that answer as a freshman. Super high ceiling, but you're not going to go into that league and have a lot of success as a young player. You're going to have to rely on the run game. And the good news there is that they've got the Jimmys and the Joes to be able to get that done, to Sean Bishop and company and Dwayne Morris and some of those other cats that they've got. That's their bread and butter. Now, what people, I think, lose sight of is that many of the big plays are pass plays that come off of that, or play action that come off of that run game, because when you're running at tempo, it's really hard on the defense. They get tired. They maybe get wrong with their eyes. Hype is setting that up with play calling throughout the game, and that big third quarter bomb that you see is a result of the body blows through the first three quarters of running the football down people's throats. So a commitment to excellence, but also a commitment to running the damn ball is a big reason why they're among the best rushers in the SEC every season.
1: Own the trenches, folks. You can't overstate. Literally, it's the one thing that can determine the game more than anything else. Brother, I appreciate the insight. Thank you so much.
0: Appreciate you, Chuck. We'll do it again, dude.
1: All right, Aaron Taylor, CBS Sports. He knows about it. He's a guard at Notre Dame, went into the leagues, first-round pick, played for a long time, got injured a bunch. Knee injuries, doesn't matter. He would be another example of it, that if you can get a knee brace that that doesn't limit mobility, billionaire with a B. I promise you, billionaire with a B. So I appreciate the insight there. Again, we love having Aaron on. It's always good stuff there. All right, short break, and Heath and I will wrap this up next. 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
16: Now then, 7 p.m. Check it out. We are back in the phone call segment, and this has been quite a day. And it's 3:30 Eastern time right now. We don't know what will happen before we go off the air. Reminder, yesterday we were 3 minutes away from the end of the show when the story dropped out of the sky from Birmingham. So more could happen today. We'll let you know as we learn that as well. Let's check out Michael, who is in Montgomery, Alabama.
17: Hey, Paul, thanks for taking my call.
16: Thank you.
17: Hey, I'm surprised Stephen didn't give us the whole history of the University of Alabama's football team and go on about how DeBoer's the worst coach in history. Yesterday, Trey brought up that there was a caller that made kind of poked fun at him for his Little League World Series comment, and that was me. But I want to clarify that I also enjoy watching the Little League World Series as well. And this Alabama team is looking phenomenal, obviously. But my specific comment was that the cracking open a cold one thing, I just thought I poked fun at that. Anyways, moving on. You may not remember a few years ago, both men accepted it. There was talk about a potential cage match between AJ from Pell City and John from St. Louis. And after their calls yesterday, I'm wondering if we should break ground on new talks to try to schedule something. What do you think?
16: Yeah, I mean, we are a peace-loving show here. And the reason we're doing that is not because we really want to be peace-loving. It's for liability reasons. We try to discourage cage matches between some of our callers, although I wouldn't mind putting John in a cage with anyone for that matter.
17: Yeah, but if you got John, like, real riled up and angry.
16: Well, no, Michael, here's the problem. And John is nearly 80 years old. I don't know what his health is, and I don't, none of my business. But about 30 or 40 years ago, there was one of these crazy talk show hosts. You know, it had an afternoon show, and somebody died on the show. And ever since then, I get nervous when a guy like John would be put in that situation, because I've managed to swim through my career mostly unscathed when it comes to big claims against us. I don't need John checking out on this show and having some long lost relative blaming me or you or ESPN. Hey, thank you for the call. I really do appreciate it reminding us of that. Let's go to Susie next. I think we'll maybe have a more serene call.
18: Good afternoon, Paul. Thank you for taking my call.
16: Thank you.
18: My call isn't about sports day. It's about Dolly. I was consumed yesterday when I heard about her passing, and so I was on TV watching that all day. But I have my Dolly story. I did get to meet her one time in life. One of my former dance students that I taught aerobics to had tickets and backstage tickets to meet Dolly and Kenny Rogers. So I have a picture with them, both of them so delightful and pleasant. So, you know, I have that. But my favorite is that my grandson Jack was born in 2020. Or he's 4 years old, so that's 2022, excuse me. And ever since he was born in Nashville, he has received

0: Welcome back here on a Wednesday afternoon. Let's check in with Dan in North Carolina. Hey, Dan.
1: Hi, Paul. First of all, great theater this morning. Another outstanding commentary by all concerned.
0: Thank you.
1: Loved every moment of it. Secondly, and before I ask the question, I think you're either one or two as far as the most influential person, whether it be radio or TV. You have a national audience proven, and I think your commentary is outstanding.
0: Thank you very much.
1: Having said that, Paul, with reference to the eligibility situation.
0: Okay.
1: All right, so here we have a situation that there's no more redshirting, so that was taken care of in July, the 5 or 5 rule. People are eligible for 5 years. So now you have college students trying to make up their mind whether they want to go pro or stay another year in college. And so not being aware or thinking to make the right choice, they commit to pros. But they had to do that by June. So I'm sure what some of these attorneys are going to think about, if they had to make a determination of whether they want to go pro or not pro or decommit from a contract in June, and they don't pass a 5-5 rule until July, that's at least a 30-day window that they're going to suggest that they did not have an opportunity to play their fifth year of eligibility, presuming they had another year of eligibility. What do you think?
0: Yeah, I mean, I think you make a fair point. I think Lane Kiffin is trying to make the same argument.
1: Yeah, I think so, too. And that's why I was bringing it up. I don't like it for a single minute. I think once you decide you want to be a pro, if it doesn't go your way, you get cut or you get injured or whatever, go out and have to get a regular job like everybody else in this country has done and be successful that way. I look at this as being a complete handout, and it's artificial representation on the part of these people who caterpillar their way back into sports who are paying such unbelievable amounts of money for, in some cases, not so good a performance. And that's really all I have to say about that.
0: Dan, thank you. Always great to talk to you. Appreciate it very, very much. Chris is in Arkansas. You are on the air. Hello, Chris.
2: Hey, Paul. I was giving a call a long time listener, first time caller.
0: Thank you very much.
2: First, I do thank you. So I'm a huge Razorback fan, so I will start there. I believe we're going to go 8-4 with the 4 losses being Georgia, A&M, Texas, and LSU. And I also have a question for the LSU fan base. How do they feel about everything that athletic department is doing? Not just with football, but with all of the other sports also. Thank you.
0: Yeah. Chris, I appreciate your confidence in Arkansas. I don't really see 8 wins there, though. But that's why we have disagreement. I mean, you look at that schedule. North Alabama's, believe it or not, a pretty good team. Don't sleep on them. Utah, good team. Georgia, great team. A&M, great team. I see maybe 2 wins at the front half of that schedule. I see. I don't know if I see 4 wins on that schedule. I mean, I wish I did, but I think you got it reversed, quite frankly. Let me try Wes in Georgia. Hey, Wes.
3: Hey, Paul. So you told us about your Elvis Presley connection. You were born in the same hospital as him or something?
0: I was born in the same hospital that he died in.
3: Oh, okay. And I want to know, do you have a Dolly Parton connection? Like, did you get to meet her or something?
0: Yeah, I mean, it's interesting. I went to school in East Tennessee and have always been aware of Dolly, but we came very close to meeting her a couple of years ago. We did SEC Nation for the Georgia game in Tennessee, and she was going, if you remember, she sung Rocky Top. Peyton Manning brought her out. There was a somebody in our group said that she was going to come on our show. Remember that, Bulldog? Never happened, though. So we all were on tenterhooks getting ready for our Dolly close-up, and we missed. But it didn't happen, as I regret to inform you. We'll be right back.
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0: $3 million a year. I mean, we all should be that lucky. And I he just kept droning on, like, hey, like it's 1965.
1: Well, what about the poor kid who's an E-1 in the Army, who's getting missiled by the Iranians, and he's making maybe $20K a year?
0: I agree.
1: Is that not a poor kid?
0: No, I never want to hear these two expressions again. I'll probably be guilty of one of them. I don't want to hear any more about these kids, and I never, ever want to hear a commissioner, college president, or some bonehead reporter refer to them as student athletes.
1: Absolutely. Amen, Brother Paul. Thank you very much, and I'll leave on a high note.
0: We'll be back on that note right after this.
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10: 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I'm gonna survive. There's no way I'm gonna let this take over me.
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11: It may not save my life. It may save my children's life. It may save someone you love.

0: lawyer. We were talking to Amanda Kristovich. She asked Landry's office for some perspective, and I don't know if Lane Kiffin wrote this or not, but it feels like it. This is Landry's statement. The whole thing is ridiculous. Don't hate the player, hate the game. I've heard that. How many times have you heard that today? I've been saying for a year that college sports needs to be fixed. The NCAA could have done it. Congress could have done it. Neither did. Now the SEC is creating a legal mess over athletes it told were out of eligibility only to change the rules afterwards. The SEC accepted the court's decisions on Pavia and Chambliss. Why is this different? You can't tell athletes their college careers are over, watch them move on, change the rules later, and then punish them for not predicting the future. It's exactly what Kiffin has been arguing. And depending on where you sit, you can either agree or disagree. Pavia and Chambliss were never on an NFL football field. They did play a lot of college football. That is the difference, Governor. I bring this up, and I'll keep saying this because it's true. Jeff Landry is the person to watch in all of this. He not only has control of the state, but he has control of the university. He's the de facto head of LSU. Wayne Roos, the new president, owes his job to Landry. Will Wade owes his job. Landry wanted to hire Will Wade a year ago, and Scott Woodward wouldn't do it. And at the first opportunity, he fired Woodward. And that's how the whole thing happened with Brian Kelly. So don't take your eyes off Landry. He is a smart politician. He knows the people of that state. And it's interesting that he's coming right after the SEC because he controls that operation down there. And if he and he's got an attorney general, and if he brings the attorney general into the fight, we've got some fireworks ahead. I don't know what he's going to do. I don't know what he can do, but we know what the SEC has said. We've seen statements from the SEC so far. That's all we've seen. We haven't seen a single president quoted. We haven't seen a commissioner quoted other than in a carefully prepared statement that we all know has been vetted by a team of high-priced attorneys. Let's get back to the calls here, and George is up next.
1: Paul, my Pelican State brother, how are you doing?
0: We're doing great.
1: Look, man, we got some politics going on down here in Louisiana. I don't know what to do, but I can tell you this. I was a fan of Governor Landry. In fact, I voted for him. But when he pulled that crap last year, bringing in that fake-ass truck stop Tiger to Tiger Stadium to pose as the LSU Tiger. Hey, you know what? He lost so many. He had a pretty good base of LSU fans that were supporting him. That hurt him more than anybody can understand. You live in Louisiana. You live there. You understand how important LSU football and the tradition of LSU football is to everybody in the state. Well, he's had a lot of back. He tried to do stuff. He tried to cut taxes more and all that stuff, but he really understands enough, and he's smart. He really understands enough that he messed up there.
0: Well, I remember the incident, George, and it's probably a big deal, but bringing Lane Kiffin in might be a little more important, but I'll defer to you. Hey, thank you for the call, George. Eddie is in Georgia, and you are on the air.
2: Yes, sir, Brother Paul. Let's go back 60 years. What if my best quarterback would have been paid $300,000 a year? Would he have gone pro? I'm talking about my Joe Namath.
0: Yeah, I think, Joe, I don't know. Joe was doing so well at Alabama back then. He might have stuck around another year if he could.
2: That's what I'm saying. Cause he didn't get but $440,000.
0: Yeah, I think he got $400,000 to sign with the Jets. Now again,
2: yes, sir,
0: 1965, $400,000 was a lot of bread.
2: Money like it is now.
0: Yeah, I'm not saying it isn't a lot of money now. It's more than most of us will ever see, but, it would be, I mean, first of all, Joe never had to pay for anything at Alabama. He never had to. Coach Bryant took care of Joe.
2: And his best friend was from Wayne County.
0: You're right.
2: Ray Ogden.
0: Oh, yeah. No, I mean, listen, Joe, I mean, everyone should have 4 years in college like Joe had in Tuscaloosa. Hey, thanks. We'll talk about Joe some. Anyway, I'm going to spare you the story on Joe. We'll get to that later. G is up next in Atlanta.
3: Hey, Paul. Thanks for taking my call, man. I just want to give my little story about Dolly Parton, Paul. I actually saw her in concert. I know if you forgot about the old Omni.
0: Sure.
3: I'm in Atlanta, Georgia.
0: Absolutely. We've all been there.
3: And, yeah, my first job was an usher, and I was there in 1985 with him, with her and Greenwood, Lee Greenwood, and Kenny Rogers and everything. And,
0: wow,
3: and
0: what
3: Paul,
0: a show.
3: I got the idea of how Woodstock was because when those lights went out, oh, my God, my mom was telling me, "Are you been smoking marijuana?" when I got home.
0: That's great. What a great story. I can't believe a lot of people like me today are thinking, how did I ever miss not seeing Dolly in person? Gee, thanks for sharing the story. We head to the break. 1 hour to go. We're all calls. The final 60 minutes. We have been loaded with guests. No more news, we hope. It's all yours.
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1: Hey, it's Golic coming up on Thursday. 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